Now, this is the one that was, I'd never heard this song outside of a club. I couldn't find it in a store anywhere. The only place I could hear it was in the club. And then I found it on iTunes yesterday when I was looking at all this stuff. It's called New York. The group's called MCL. But I think it still jams in 2026.

0: All right, welcome back. Unapologetic, in-your-face conservatism, and all of the dance hits of yesteryear. And this is one of them, too. This was big in the early 90s. The Overweight Lover. 704-570-1079. Can't wait till Talktoberfest, and I'll tune in to your show, Linda said. Yeah, I forgot that was coming up. Then the program director asked me the other day about what would be, you know, the slot that would work best with my schedule. Have they announced all that yet, Lonnie?
1: Oh yeah, you are with B-Dub, man.
0: That's right. That's right. I guess Pete Callender probably said he didn't want to be teamed up with me again.
1: Yeah, I think he's scared of you, man.
0: Mm-hmm. No, I mean, I think I got on his nerves. So, yeah. This will probably be my last one. Because they happen at night on the weekends. I ain't about all that. Because you know how drunk I am on Sunday nights? That's when I'm on, right? Sunday, on the last night of it or whatever?
1: Yeah, the 25th.
0: Yeah. Man, I'm going to be drunk, strung out. No, I'm kidding. I am kidding. Somebody said they wanted to hear that other song that I was talking about, that Kuiper song called Tic-Tac-Toe. This is what it sounded like. They sampled Owner of a Lonely Heart.

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apologize if my energy level has not been up to what it normally is. But yeah, I haven't slept much this week, so I'm pushing through though. 704-570-1079 is the number. People are texting in and making comments about what I said about a bunch of women cannot work together and be together for very long without, you know, there being drama and conflict and chaos. Talking about the WNBA especially. Linda said, I agree. I prefer to work with men. Much less emotions and crap. You know, a lot of women say that. If you find where there's where there's just one woman working in a group of men, most of the time they're going to say that. They're going to say, I enjoy working with just men. We don't have any problems. We don't argue. They'll say that, and then, but women from the outside

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7: Fox News, I'm Chris DeMeo. White House Press Secretary Karoline Leavitt announces she's stepping down. President Trump reacting on Truth Social.
8: President Trump announcing one of my most trusted aides, Karoline Leavitt, will be departing her role at the end of the month so she can spend more time with her beautiful young children and family, a decision I totally understand and respect.
7: Fox's Jackie Heinrich at the White House. Two students are injured after a shooting at a high school in Georgia Wednesday.
9: There was a group of students inside the bathroom and a verbal altercation took place between two of the students. That verbal altercation quickly escalated into a physical altercation.
7: Houston County Sheriff Matt Moulton, the suspect is in custody. Stocks finishing the day mixed. The Dow finishing down 21 points. The Nasdaq finished up 143 points. The S&P ending up 20. 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
5: 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Your

0: 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Joe Pat, what are the first steps to building a stable retirement plan?
1: 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And all of this noise about what the Fed is doing, what's inflation doing, let's really peel the onion back and look at what are the things that we can be doing to take the worry and the stress out of your retirement.
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0: I'm Ted Lindner. President Trump announcing White House Press Secretary Caroline Leavitt is leaving her position to spend more time with her family. Former senior counsel to the president, Kellyanne Conway, on Fox on Wednesday night said that Caroline Leavitt's time in the White House has been historic.
1: She will go down as one of the best White House press secretaries, definitely for her work behind the podium, but her work behind the scenes that the public doesn't always see.
0: Secretary Leavitt expected to continue a relationship with the president as an outside advisor. And a Powerball player in Illinois has won the $1.04 billion jackpot Wednesday night, the game's largest grand prize of the year. The winning numbers, 4, 26, 66, 67, 69, and the red Powerball of 9. The Prairie State ticket holder, who is yet to be identified, can choose between the $1 billion prize or a one-time $450.5 million cash payout before taxes. 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
3: Fox News, I'm Chris DeMeo. White House Press Secretary Karoline Leavitt announcing she's stepping down. President Trump reacting on Truth Social.
4: President Trump announcing one of my most trusted aides, Karoline Leavitt, will be departing her role at the end of the month so she can spend more time with her beautiful young children and family, a decision I totally understand and respect.
3: Fox's Jackie Heinrich at the White House. The Phillies take on the Twins Thursday night in the Field of Dreams game in Dyersville, Iowa.
5: It's the third edition of the Field of Dreams game. The stadium is built on the site of the 1989 classic starring Kevin Costner, with cornfields seen for miles beyond the outfield fence.
3: Fox's Tony Genualdo. One winning ticket sold in Illinois for last night's Powerball drawing. That ticket worth a staggering $1 billion. The winner takes home a lump sum of about $500 million before taxes. 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
5: A job opening at the White House. I'm Chris DeMeo, Fox News. White House Press Secretary Karoline Leavitt will be stepping down and stepping back from the podium at the end of this month to spend more time with her family.
6: The incredible 28-year-old Leavitt rose from, frankly, just a campaign surrogate, going all the way up to the role of 2024 National Press Secretary before becoming the youngest White House Press Secretary in history. During her uniquely strong tenure as press secretary, Leavitt balanced a 24/7 work schedule with being a wife and a mother, even returning to work after the birth of her second child this past May. A true juggling act. She realized that she couldn't give both her young children and her role as the press secretary all the time that each demands.
5: That's Fox's Kevin Cork in Washington. The Iowa Cornfields will once again host a Major League Baseball game on Thursday night.
7: For the first time in 4 years, Major League Baseball is back at the Field of Dreams, as tonight the Philadelphia Phillies take on the Minnesota Twins in Dyersville, Iowa. Both teams enter this contest in second place in their respective divisions, trying to cling on to a wild card spot as the playoffs are fast approaching. It's the third edition of the Field of Dreams game. The stadium is built on the site of the 1989 classic starring Kevin Costner, with cornfields seen for miles beyond the outfield fence. First pitch is at 7:30 Eastern and will be streamed exclusively for the first time on Netflix. Tony Genualdo, Fox News.
5: Stocks finishing mixed yesterday. The Dow losing 21 points. The Nasdaq finished up 143, and the S&P 500 was up 20. One winning ticket sold in last night's $1 billion Powerball jackpot. That winning ticket sold in Illinois. The lump sum payment before taxes comes to about $500 million. Still, pretty nice piece of change. 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
5: President Trump says that Iran is all talk and no action after ongoing talks.
12: Trump went on to say that the naval blockade of Iran is, quote, being called by everyone a wall of steel and there is nothing Iran can do about it. Amid the latest blockade, CENTCOM says they've redirected 59 commercial vessels, disabled three and boarded two. Meanwhile, Iranian state media reports that Iran claims control of the Strait of Hormuz, but what is clear is that ships are staying away. Data from Kepler shows that yesterday only 14 ships transited the strait, way below the pre-war average of 130 ships per day. Trump claims that Iran's military and leadership have been severely weakened by the war, though an alleged Iranian plot against the president forced a secret plane swap after last month's NATO summit in Turkey.
5: Fox Business Network's Max Gordon. This comes as ship traffic remains way down in the strait. However, President Trump insists the U.S. has total control of that waterway. U.S. forces are on track to leave Iraq next month.
14: Following a meeting with U.S. CENTCOM Commander General Brad Cooper, Iraq's prime minister says September 30th is a fixed and final date for U.S. forces to completely withdraw from Iraq as part of an anti-ISIS mission. The U.S. and Iraqi governments agreed in 2024 to draw down the U.S.-led operations against ISIS, and since then, American troops have been based mainly in the Kurdish region in northern Iraq. Those bases have come under attack since the war with Iran was launched in February. Once the withdrawal is complete next month, it will mark the end of a U.S. military presence in Iraq since the 2003 invasion. At the White House, Jared Halpern, Fox News.
5: Gas prices are inching up a bit. AAA says the cost of a gallon on average in the U.S. is now $4.03. That's up about 2 cents since Tuesday and more than a dollar since this time last year. Diesel is at $5.35, up about 4 cents since Tuesday. I'm Chris DeMeo. This is Fox News.
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2: In Gaffney, they're looking for a bus stop killer. Good morning. Just before 6, I'm Mark Garrison. A brutal murder happened yesterday as other students were watching.
3: Officials say 17-year-old Jamal Turnfair Jr., a Gaffney High School senior, had walked across the street from his home to a bus stop when an unidentified man approached him. The two got into a fight. Fair was shot, and the shooter left the scene.
4: Officers began immediately providing life-saving measures. Unfortunately, despite those efforts, the victim succumbed to his injuries.
3: Officials say there were over a dozen students on the bus at the time of the shooting.
5: This morning, a young person lost his life, and my heart is broken for the young man's family.
2: Apparently, the shooter, also a teen, hopped into a nearby car and was driven away after the shooting. So far, no arrest. That's reporter Julia Keener in Gaffney, South Carolina, just about an hour down 85 from Charlotte. And that brings us to about a minute before 6, kicking off a Thursday morning in the Charlotte Eye, your nose and throat traffic center. Trust your senses to Senta. Not much going other than Boomer's coffee right now.
6: That's the truth. That's the only thing perking right now, right?
7: Yes, sir. That and the heat. Yes, sir.
2: Oh, yeah. So not a lot going on, huh?
6: No, sir. Pretty quiet this morning. That one, we'll take that, too, on I-77, I-85, and 485. Pretty much at posted speed right now. In West Charlotte, have an incident at Freedom Drive.

0: Near I-85 South at Edgewood Road, reports of malfunctioning traffic signals on Wilkerson Boulevard, and this is occurring near Old Dowd Road. Boomer Von Cannon, WBT Traffic.
1: WBT News Time, 6 o'clock. When the sun comes up in an hour or so, a jet will take off from Greensboro on a mercy mission to Columbia. Samaritan's Purse, they're taking supplies to areas hard hit by Monday's earthquake. At least 4,000 are still missing. Rescuers desperately digging.
2: With an impossible task here, keeping hundreds of onlookers and volunteers quiet enough in the middle of a bustling city to listen for the faintest signs of life. For hours, volunteers formed human bucket brigades, passing piece after piece of rubble by hand. Then, hundreds erupted in cheers after hearing, "There's life." The crowd burst into cheers when a 32-year-old woman was pulled alive from the rubble of a collapsed building.
1: Remarkable. That's why the digging continues. That's Liliana Luciano in Columbia. She is leaving the White House, Caroline Leavitt. She's the president's press secretary, but she had a baby back in May, along with another child she has, so she wants to spend more time with family. She's just 28 years old, the youngest press secretary ever. In Texas, two Army soldiers killed yesterday in a crash. Their Apache helicopter went down near Fort Hood.
3: Smoke was seen rising from the location of the crash, which also sparked a grass fire.
4: It crashed into a field.
3: The Apache is the premier combat helicopter of the U.S. Army and is currently in action in the war against Iran.
1: As reporter Charlie Daggett, a new word on why that chopper went down in Texas. What's love got to do with it? Absolutely nothing. Wait till you hear this. New York City, a dozen people now arrested for running a marriage scam.
5: Prosecutors in New York say the ring arranged hundreds of sham marriages, pairing Chinese nationals seeking green cards with American citizens willing to marry them on paper for a price. The foreign nationals paid as much as $100,000 each, and the Americans were paid $30,000 to say, "I do." According to the indictment, some of the fake weddings were held at restaurants where the couples changed into traditional Chinese wedding attire to make the ceremonies look real. The marriages even came with an unusual prenup, a clause stipulating that the husband and wife could live separate lives and have nothing to do with one another.
1: Just say I do and then go away. That's reporter Sophie Flay in New York. Well, somebody is filthy rich this morning. The $1 billion Powerball drawing. Somebody won the jackpot. We don't know who that somebody is at this point. We do know the winning ticket was sold in Illinois. All right, coming up on 6:03 and another dangerously hot day ahead. Weather brought to you by Window Nation.
6: Clouds around this morning, and those clouds will diminish. We'll see a little more sunshine as the day goes on. In the mid-90s, heat index near 105, very uncomfortable. Tonight, a few clouds, warm and muggy, 75. Sunny, hot, and humid tomorrow. Maybe a late-day shower, thunderstorm, 97. Heat index 105 to 110. Sunny and hot over the weekend into the mid-90s. Heat index again around 105 from the Weather Channel. I'm meteorologist Ray Stigen on Charlotte's FM News Talk 107.9 WBT.
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1: 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All right.
12: We love
1: it. The Panthers got a new guy.
12: They do. Pace yourself, Mark. You have a big day today. Panthers agree on a one-year deal with former Raiders Pro Bowl tight end Darren Waller after retiring in 2024 following a season with the Giants, played for Miami last year, as Steve knows, 24 catches, six touchdowns in nine games. That was a great half season he had last year for you guys. Panthers training camp with another practice this morning. Preseason game at Buffalo Saturday. Starting guard Damian Lewis was back doing some individual work for the first time since injuring a calf muscle early in camp for Coach Dave Canales. Is this what I want to do? Now. I want to do a Jonathan Brooks soundbite. Hey, you know what? Jonathan Brooks is back, and let's talk about him for a minute. He gets some reps with the starters coming back from two torn ACLs over the past couple of years.
13: I mean, I've had three rough years. First year, lost my dad. Second year, tore my ACL. The third year, tore my ACL again. Wow. And a lot of people look at it as, oh, you're in the NFL. What more could you want? And, you know, it's everyday life. I'm human.
12: That's the one we wanted. Cleveland Browns.
14: This does not bode well for today.
12: This is the easy part of the show. Cleveland Browns start Deshaun Watson at quarterback in their preseason opener. Tua Tagovailoa will start for the Atlanta Falcons' first preseason game. Russell Westbrook announced his retirement after 18 NBA seasons, former MVP. Lakers were sold for merely $12.5 billion to Josh Kushner and Bob Iger. They've been involved in the Las Vegas expansion bid. Jim Zocchi, WBT Sports.
1: The news presented by Ram Pavement. Now it's time for disasters. Sugar Beth and the boys at WBT. We lead local. I'm Mark Garrison, WBT News.
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19: Whoa!

0: Don't ask me because I have no idea, but happy Thursday, gentlemen.
1: This is awful.
2: This is really bad.
1: Yeah, this song's terrible.
2: Like AI, what is that?
0: Yo, this is Kiss. This is Kiss. Song. Isn't this from the Unmasked album, Bernie?
1: Yeah, they definitely don't have masks on in this album cover. I saw it today and I was like, oh, this is going to be terrible.
0: May I just tell you that one of the first things I learned about Bernie Bowles is that he was highly disturbed when Kiss took the face paint off.
1: I don't think there's anything that's made me more uncomfortable that I saw for the first time than seeing them without makeup on.
2: Gene Simmons, like, ugh.
1: It's insane. It's insane the difference. You're just like, wow, not expecting that.
0: So I don't know about y'all, but I grew up with Chris. I don't know who Chris is. With Kiss. I grew up with Kiss.
2: With Chris. The band Chris.
0: I grew up with Peter Chris.
2: Peter Chris.
0: Thank you. He was a member of Kiss at one point. The drummer, in fact, and his face paint, I believe, was a fox. Am I right? He had whiskers.
1: I have no idea.
0: But my brothers were huge Kiss fans, so I had the VHS tape of Kiss Phantom of the Park, which was this weird, like, horror movie that they did. I knew all of the albums, including the Unmasked albums, and it was kind of this whole reveal thing my brothers thought was really cool for me to also be revealed, their faces, you know, be revealed. But, so here's the coolest part, though, and this is, like, not meant to be a humble brag at all, but at one point at Myrtle Beach, South Carolina, there was a Kiss coffee house. It was near, like, the pavilion, I think, and it was the band, Kiss Coffee House, that had a big, like, electric guitar structure out front, and my news director, when I was working at Fox Charlotte, my news director sent me down to do a story about the opening of Kiss Coffee House. And my camera guy, his name was Robert, loved him. We came up with an entire story where every stand-up that I did ended with a lyric to a Kiss song. And then we would play the Kiss song. And of course, like at the end of the story, the lady's making my coffee and you know how they call your name out. And she was like, ma'am, I think this is yours. What's your name?
1: Oh, and they played Beth.
0: And I looked at the camera and I said, Beth.
3: That was a good morning PT humble brag.
2: Nerd alert.
0: But then after I left Fox Charlotte, apparently Paul Stanley came to the studio and Robert showed him the story. So Paul Stanley got to see the
2: Kiss. And you never got to meet him. You just got to hear the story.
0: And I never got to meet Paul Stanley.
2: Humble brag.
0: No, that's not a humble brag. I didn't get to meet him.
3: That was a good morning PT humble brag.
2: I'm exhausted already.
1: That's great. Yeah, sorry. It's been a long show.
0: It's just the very beginning of the show. So I have no idea where Kiss came from, but I am going to say this is going to be a crazy show because we have a lot going on today. Not only is one Bo Thompson off this morning, he will be back tomorrow and we will be broadcasting live from Boone for our Highlighting the High Country show. But today's show, we have Senator Tom Tillis joining us. We have David Chadwick with Emily Ratliff, who is the founder of Claire's Army. Their big gala is this weekend. Bo Thompson is actually the MC for the gala, but she's going to come in. I believe, hopefully she's not listening right now. We have a little surprise for her. So that's going to be a big conversation. And then
2: I hope she's not listening. We have a big surprise for her.
0: I hope she's not up yet.
2: But she's actually listening.
0: Well, now she knows that she has a surprise, but she doesn't know what it is. It's still
2: surprise,
0: a surprise.
2: Surprise.
0: Exactly. And then Tark Bakari and Larkin Eggleston in the 9 o'clock hour. So we'll get their take on, you know, what's going on with CMS and Crystal Hill of course, other local political stories that are coming out. And I feel like you're going to be really excited about this, Jim. Whenever Bo is not here, I kind of am responsible for finding sound bites and like fun stories to talk about. And every single sound bite that I sent Bernie this morning, sports.
3: That was a good morning VT humble brag.
2: It just felt right. It just felt right.
1: It didn't feel right. Put that there.
2: You should play that at the most an obvious time.
1: Yeah.
0: Like,
2: guys, it's Thursday. The temperature is going to be at 95 degrees.
1: Just got back from the bathroom. It was fantastic.
0: But I was really excited about it because I felt like when I was finding, you know, any kind of sound, it wasn't political. It was all Jim Zocchi related.
2: You got Tom Tillis, so we need to mix it up.
0: Yeah.
2: Do some sports.
0: Yeah, we're going to
2: Panthers actually signed, talk about former Miami Dolphin, Darren Waller. When healthy, he's been a really good tight end in this league, and we need that. So I think this is a guy that will be fun to see in this offense coming up too. So don't have any sound because they just signed it late last night. about, I don't know, 9 o'clock or so. You know how you have your Bernie News Network, Bernie? Here's a humble brag. My information came from Jake DeLome on the Jake DeLome News Network.
0: What?
3: That is Good Morning BT. Yeah.
2: Now,
3: humble
2: like
3: brag.
2: Bernie, he found it on the internet. I mean, it was like, with it, like he sent the story. It said like 1 minute since Adam Schefter had said it or whatever.
1: God, I love Jake DeLome.
0: Oh, that's pretty amazing. We also, guys, and we'll get this right after the break, we also have some big Hornets news that Bernie Bowles is super excited about. So stick with us because we're going to talk about that. But right now, from the Charlotte Eye, Ear, Nose, and Throat Traffic Center, trust your senses to Senta, Boomer Von Cannon.
4: Go get them, Beth. Come
0: I
4: on.
0: Am going to get them.
1: Go get them.
4: Get them. Go get them.
2: Beth,
4: come on,
2: Beth has already been going and getting them.
0: And I'm going to warn you guys, I've had 2 cups of coffee this morning, which I don't normally do. I'm normally a 1 cup of coffee gal.
4: Hey, join the club. That's how you do it.
0: So you're a 1 cup of coffee gal, too.
4: Excuse me?
1: Yes, girl.
4: Maybe in New Orleans.
2: Yeah. Here's some beans.
4: Get the beans here.
0: How's traffic out there, Boots?
4: Several cups underway right now.
0: Oh, good.
4: Hey, we have an incident in West Charlotte Freedom Drive near I-85 at Edgewood Drive. And throughout the day, water line repair continues on Colony Road between Carmel and Charnay Terrace. So go with Carmel up to Sharon View Road to get around this throughout the course of the day. Boomer Von Cannon, WBT Traffic.
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4: Your WBT forecast today, Thursday, August 13th, a heat advisory in effect from noon till 8 today. Heat index up to 106. Mix of sun and clouds, a thunderstorm may pop up, but just a slight chance. Today's high 95, tonight 75, and tomorrow kick off your weekend with sunshine, 97. Right now, Monroe's 72, Lincolnton 72, and the Queen City 74 at WBT.
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0: my heart that I cannot be the best mom that my two young children deserve while devoting the constant time, energy, and attention required of the White House press secretary. And that is why I have ultimately made the bittersweet decision to depart the White House and embark on a new chapter in my life.
1: As reporter Peter Ducey, Levitt stepped down at the end of the month. Is there going to be a deal? Hearing tomorrow in New York City in the case of Luigi Mangione. He, of course, accused of gunning down the CEO of United Healthcare. Attorneys for both sides asking for an emergency hearing in federal court, fueling widespread expectation that he is negotiating a deal. They're hitting the campaign trail in South Carolina, Darlene Graham and Ralph Norman, the Republicans in the runoff for the Senate. Graham pushing the fact that she has the endorsement of President Trump, and now she's picked up the endorsement of South Carolina's other senator, Tim Scott. And here's a story that will just kind of give you the creeps. A high school football player found something dangerous in his helmet.
2: This happened recently in Maumelle, Arkansas, where a high school football player felt something moving inside his helmet. He took it off, and curled up in the padding was a 2-foot venomous cottonmouth. He'd apparently been practicing with the snake in there for nearly an hour. Animal Services was called and eventually submerged the helmet in water to get the cottonmouth to come out. Nobody was bitten or hurt. The player grabbed another helmet and went right back to practice.
1: Wow. And of course, the question, how did it get in there in the first place? They haven't quite figured that out. That's reporter Matt Murphy. Mighty hot day ahead. Forecast brought to you by Window Nation.
3: Hot, humid weather over the next several days. Mid-90s today will feel close to 105 with a heat advisory. Overnight will drop to about 75. Hot, humid again tomorrow to the upper 90s. Heat index 105 plus. The weekend, hot, humid, mid-90s. I'm meteorologist Ray Stidjik from the Weather Channel on Charlotte's FM News Talk, 107.9 WBT.
1: 78 at the moment in Davidson, sunny and 79 uptown at WBT.
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6: Panthers training camp with another practice this morning with a preseason game at Buffalo on Saturday. Also, the Panthers yesterday agreeing on a one-year deal with former Raiders Pro Bowl tight end Darren Waller after retiring in 2024 following a season with the Giants. Played for Miami last year, 24 catches, 6 touchdowns in 9 games. Cleveland Browns will start Deshaun Watson at quarterback in their preseason opener, while Shedeur Sanders will start their second game. Tua Tagovailoa will start at quarterback for the Atlanta Falcons' first preseason game. Russell Westbrook announcing his retirement after 18 NBA seasons. Spent the first 11 of those years with the OKC Thunder. The former MVP was also an All-Star 9 times, holds the NBA record for the most career triple-doubles. LA Lakers are being sold for $12.5 billion to Josh Kushner and Bob Iger, who had been involved in the Las Vegas expansion bid. NBA will release their entire upcoming NBA schedule coming up this afternoon. Baseball, it was the Yankees 10, Mariners 5, Trent Grisham with 2 home runs in that game. Red Sox have dropped five games in a row. The Blue Jays beat them 6-4. Alex Bregman with three home runs. Cubs 12, Nationals 6. And the Braves over the Mets 6-3. Jim Zocchi, WBT Sports.
1: 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I'm Mark Garrison, WBT News.
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1: Charlotte Mecklenburg in about 2 weeks, and here in Charlotte, local police are meeting today to talk about security at CMS. CMS has its own police department with 25 officers, and they work with local police departments who also provide school resource officers. Today, officers will have a safety session to get ready for school.
2: I know that having just the physical presence of a police officer on a campus really enables that immediate response to security threats.
1: That's Corey Copley with the Pineville PD. He also works with CMS. One of the biggest security improvements are those body scanners that kids pass through each day when they show up at school. It's drastically cut down the number of guns and knives being brought to school. ICE is facing backlash over reports the agency is planning to give immigration officers electric shock gloves. Mike Tobin tells us more about that.
3: The glove, or generated low output voltage emitter, is designed to deliver a pain stimulus up to 380 volts. The Kentucky company that makes it, Compliant Technologies, says it can help an officer gain compliance in seconds. DHS is proposing spending $10 to $20 million on the gloves with the goal of equipping agents by next March. Now, the ACLU has a different opinion, stating to Fox News, giving immigration agents a concealed means of delivering terrible pain is a recipe for more harm to the public and less accountability. Several Democrats, including New York Attorney General Letitia James, are already warning about potential misuse of the device.
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4: Blistering heat advisory continues here this afternoon. 96 feeling like 104 in a northwest breeze, light, baking sunshine. A pop-up thunderstorm will bring some relief to some, but most will stay dry. Muggy tonight, 76. We'll continue the heat tomorrow, 97, and no real let-up in the heat as we move through the weekend with temperatures in the upper 90s. I'm Richard DeWedding on Charlotte's FM News Talk 107.9 WBT.
1: Right now we've got 92 in Gastonia, 93 in Rock Hill, 94 with a heat index of 103 here in Uptown Charlotte.
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1: WBT Money Watch checking Wall Street right now. The Dow is down 22 points. The S&P is up 43. And the NASDAQ is up 195. Now here's Jim Zocchi with a look at WBT Sports.
5: Panthers' next preseason game coming up at Buffalo on Saturday. They'll travel out tomorrow following today's training camp practice. Yesterday agreeing on a one-year deal with former Raiders Pro Bowl tight end Darren Waller. He retired in the 2024 season following a year with the Giants and came back and played in 2025 for Miami last year, had 24 catches and 6 touchdowns in just 9 games. The LA Lakers are being sold for $12.5 billion to Josh Kushner and Bob Iger, and the NBA today will be releasing their entire NBA schedule coming up.

0: Just like that, hour number three, 107.9 FM WBT, Charlotte's FM News Talk. The phone number 704-570-1079. That's also the text line driven by Kever Chrysler, Dodge, Jeep, Ram, the family store. So I have an uncomfortable question to ask. But you know me, I ask them anyway. Who is going to pay for Utopia? Because I'm hearing a lot of really awesome ideas about how we're going to have heaven on earth pretty soon. But I'm looking at the price tag, and I'm not sure we can afford it. But Pete, we can't not afford it. We can't afford not to. This story from and analysis from the Cato Institute's Adam Michel reminds me of the hilarious response that the North Carolina legislature had in response to the the Moral Monday movement. Remember that? Popped up in the wake of the election of Mayor Pat McCrory as governor, but also the Republican electoral takeover of the legislature, their supermajorities, and the Democrat Party in this state was hollowed out after scandals and fiscal bankruptcy. I mean, they were just a mess. And they had been swept out of power, and Republicans had the trifecta. And so, you know, enter the void, or the breach, if you will, one Reverend William Barber, who led his, he was doing these, they called it the HK on J, I think is what it called. They were annual marches, the historic thousand on Jones Street, I think is what, it was a march, and it was like black churches, whatever, and they would do a march. And he basically took that model and turned it into this vehicle for Democrats. And Democrats were completely, you know, hollowed out as a party. They could not organize this stuff themselves. So they just kind of glommed on to Reverend Barber's action. And then they got the teachers' unions involved. And so every Monday they were marching on the Capitol, and they were like, we demand you spend a lot more money. Right. And the legislature, the legislative leaders, when the MoMoMo finally put together their list of demands, the legislative leaders took that to the legislative research staff, and they said, price this for us. And when the price came back, it was, I forget how much, but it was way more than the state actually brought in revenue. It would bankrupt the state. It was like, I want to say it was somewhere like $60, $80 billion, something like that. And our budget was 20. This is what they demand, right? So all they do is demand programs and services with flowery language, euphemistic terms. And there's never any fiscal accountability for their hypothetical proposals. And now the Cato Institute has run the numbers on the Democratic Socialists of America platform, their proposals, their new spending. And what they found is it would more than triple federal spending, which is fine because, like, we're not running deficits at all at the federal level. I mean, that is a model of fiscal prudence up there. They propose the government pay for healthcare, housing, higher education, and electricity, among others. All jobs would be government guaranteed. What could go wrong? Retirement benefits would be expanded. Paid family leave is universal. Fossil fuels eliminated. And reparations are paid. The DSA platform claims that the bill for all of this will be sent to the richest individuals and the corporations. You got to say it like that because it's scary. tally up the bill and it ballparks somewhere between either, well, anywhere from $71 trillion to $212 trillion in new spending. Over a decade. So basically it would at least on the low end of this analysis, because it's a pretty wide spread, $71 trillion to $212 trillion. That's because the DSA, they leave out a lot of details in their list of demands, right? So we're spending somewhere in the neighborhood, I think it was somewhere around $7 trillion right now, and we don't even have half of that. Like, we're deficit spending at a pace that's almost like double what we take in. So if you divide the $71 trillion by a decade, because this is $71 trillion over the next decade, so that's $7 trillion a year. So what they're demanding is, at a minimum, doubling federal spending. At a minimum. Okay. We're already at a deficit. We're only taking in about $3 to $4 trillion, if I recall correctly. So you want to, what, triple the deficit every single year? See, and most people, when they hear this, they would say, well, that's crazy. Why would you propose that kind of level of spending if you know we can't afford it, right? We'd have to, like, raise all these taxes and take in all of this extra revenue. Like, why would you do that? It seems like it would bankrupt the country. That's the point. That is the point. Because destruction is the purpose. As I mentioned last hour, what you see happening in Los Angeles, what you see happening in New York City, right? With these DSA radical leftists in charge, destruction is the purpose. Any means they can use to take control, including destruction, is the point. Because by gaining control, they can then destroy capitalism. Because that's what they're really about, because the issue isn't the issue. The issue is always the revolution, the communist revolution, the Marxist revolution. So, okay, could we actually afford this? Cato took a look at that too. Confiscating every dollar of the highest Richie Riches, or the Richie Richiests, if you took every dollar of their wealth and you took every dollar of corporate profit, that would only cover a fraction of the costs. Which would mean what? To implement this utopia, you would need to tax the middle class. So they looked at universal health care, the cost there. They went low-end estimate all the way to a high-end estimate. So I'll run through the lowest. These are the low-end estimates of what these things would cost. This gets you to the $71 trillion over 10 years, okay? Universal health care, $40 trillion. 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Publicly funded retirement, $2 trillion. Paid family leave, $700 billion. Free college, $600 billion. Those are the low-end estimates. The high-end estimates, well, they're much higher, as you might have guessed. And that's what gets you to $212 trillion. So, and they point out in this analysis that this is an imperfect exercise, which is why the low-end and high-end estimates, it's such a large spread. Oh, by the way, you know what I saw? There was an article. I did not pull it for the prep pile, but I saw that, excuse me, I saw the headline that I think it was Finland, they have a sovereign wealth fund where everybody shares in the profits of the oil industry, right? So they have this sovereign wealth fund. And apparently there's like billions of dollars that are invested in Tesla. Right. So your Scandinavian socialist model relies on, it's not even a socialist model, and the Scandinavians get very touchy when you say this too. They're like, we're not socialism, I forget what they call it, but it's a regulated capitalism or something like that. I forget what they call it, but they don't call it socialism. But for the people who are like, oh, we want socialism, you know, like Sweden has, like Norway and Finland. That's the kind of Scandinavian socialism. That's what we're talking about. But those things are propped up by cowboy capitalism here in America. Like, they're taking that money from their natural resources, putting it into an investment fund, and then buying stock in us. Because they know, just like all socialist economies, all communist economies, they all rely on capitalism. This is what Ludwig von Mises pointed out a century ago. Like, you can't run a commie or command control economy. You can't run it without the concept of a free market. It's impossible, which is why they always fail. All right, I'm a little late for a traffic update, but I know Pam the Jam Warner will give it to me late or early.
1: That is correct. It is also my job. And not a whole lot's going on that you would really have to worry about. So no big worries. We are seeing here 485 Outer is dealing with that accident that we told you about just a little bit ago over by the I-77 and near mile marker 1.4. Now, it does involve a tractor trailer, and traffic is currently backed up here to South Tryon. Now, you want to watch out for officials on that scene. They do have two at the moment, plus the tractor trailer and another vehicle up against the median wall. So you're really going to want to stick to that right-hand side. Lots of rubbernecking delays going on in the area. Now, Billy Graham Parkway here on the northbound side, a bit of a slowdown as per usual, where it does intersect with 85 North, the Connector Road, and 77 South. Those traffic flows between 15 and 25. Otherwise, drive times are looking great. Now, we do have East Independence Boulevard. This one in a stretch between Charlottetown Avenue and Rockway Drive. They're going to fluctuate right between 12 and 15 for that stretch. Once you get past, things are back in the green and moving along at their post. Speeds, and we are still clearing up Eastway Drive at Hillard Drive. It is for a fender bender. I'm Pam the Jam Warner, WBT Traffic.
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1: And your WBT forecast here is still calling for a mix of sun and clouds today, with the possibility of a rain shower a little later on this afternoon. Looking for a high of 95. Now, later tonight, partly cloudy skies up until about midnight, where they will clear up, and a low of 74. It is currently 94 degrees here in the Queen City. 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

0: changing its privacy and security policies as a result.
1: Garrett Landley, founder and CEO of artificial intelligence-powered security camera operator Flock Safety, tells Fox Business data has been deleted after 30 days, but the company found most cases are solved much faster.
2: Over 90% of the cases solved using Flock are done in 7 days. And so we're suggesting to every city to adopt a 7-day retention policy.
1: And Flock is requiring law enforcement to use a tool to flag abusive behavior. The ACLU responded to the reforms, calling them a thinly veiled PR attempt to counter communities' genuine privacy concerns. Janine Cosolda, Fox News.
0: Both the Charlotte-Mecklenburg Police Department and the Mooresville Police Departments have had incidents in which officers have been accused of misusing data from the Flock cameras. But a Flock camera being credited for helping deputies find an alleged killer in Moore County, North Carolina. Demetrius Agilis is accused of killing 3 of his family members in their home in the town of Pine Bluff yesterday, which is about 80 miles from Charlotte. Now time for your WBT weather forecast, presented by H&S Roofing and Gutter Company.
3: Heat advisories in effect into tonight for dangerous heat indices. And boy, that pattern just is here to stay. Leftover thunderstorms in from the northwest into the weekend and mid and upper 90s next week. 73 degrees with a stray storm tonight moving southeast. Mid-90s tomorrow, dangerous heat and humidity. I'm meteorologist Scott Laurie Moore in Charlotte's FM News Talk, 107.9 WBT.
0: Right now we've got 93 with a heat index of 102 in Uptown Charlotte.
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0: 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An hour left in the trading day right now on Wall Street, with the Dow up 12 points, the S&P up 53, and the NASDAQ is up 248. Now time for WBT Sports. Here's Jim Zocchi.
3: Panthers' next preseason game coming up at Buffalo on Saturday. They'll travel out tomorrow following today's training camp practice. Yesterday, agreeing on a 1-year deal with former Raiders Pro Bowl tight end Darren Waller. He retired in the 2024 season following a year with the Giants and came back and played in 2025 for Miami last year, had 24 catches and 6 touchdowns in just 9 games. The LA Lakers are being sold for $12.5 billion to Josh Kushner and Bob Iger, and the NBA today will be releasing their entire NBA schedule coming up. Jim Zocchi, WBT Sports.
0: 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At WBT, we lead local. I'm Keith Young, WBT News.

and welcome. It is the Brett Winterbull Show. It is great to be with you as we soldier on. And we got so much great stuff that we're going to be talking about. I've got so much incredible sound. Oh, gosh. You know, yesterday you heard.

0: And your WBT forecast is still calling for some clouds this evening with the possibility of a rain shower or two and a low of 74. It is currently 94 degrees here in the Queen City. I'm Pam the Jam, WBT.
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2: I'm Keith Young in the WBT News Center. An 18-year-old has become the fourth person charged in a fatal mass shooting at an uptown Charlotte nightclub. The shooting happened early on the morning of July 13th of last year at the Encore nightclub on North College Street. Six people shot, one of them died. 18-year-old Tevin Stevenson, now charged in that case, facing first-degree murder charges. Police allege that surveillance video shows Stevenson firing an AR-style pistol from the sidewalk. Stevenson joins three others, including a 16-year-old already charged in that case. Charlotte's FM News Talk, 107.9 FM WBT. Let's check traffic. Here's Pam.
3: All right. Thanks, Keith. And traffic is still, you know, moving along here, picking up a few extra things. It looks like Harris Boulevard at University Executive Park Drive dealing with a bump up. Also, West Arrowwood Road at Arrow Point Boulevard. They've got an injury wreck. Benfield Road at East 45 Inner Highway for a bump up. And the 3300 block East Overridge Drive. They've got an accident as well. Drive times are looking good, even though they are starting to pick up as well. 77 on the northbound side here from Westinghouse straight on through to Archdale. Traffic is just under 20. Also, Gaston County is 85 southbound from the Sam Wilson Road straight through to 485 inner between 12 and 25 for them. I'm Pam the Jam Warner, WBT Traffic.
2: A search is underway for a bus stop killer in the South Carolina upstate this afternoon. A 17-year-old was shot in Gaffney as he walked to a bus stop yesterday morning. Police say they're looking for 18-year-old Kayvon Covington, and they're closing in on him this afternoon.
4: We got a perimeter set up on Concord Road, Highway 150. We believe the subject is contained within those roadways at this time. We have a helicopter and drones in the area looking for him.
2: That's Cherokee County Sheriff Steve Muller. A 17-year-old suspect was arrested overnight.

Welcome back. Hour number two underway. This happens to be one of my favorite hours of the program. I just wanted to be very honest with you because I feel like people kind of want to know what are the best parts of the show. Well, you can start with number one, or you can start with number two, or you can go to spot, go to number three, and then you can go back and listen to it all again. And certainly that is that's really how I go. I really like the first hour, the second hour, and the third hour. It's a gift, and I love doing this, and it's pretty great. And we were talking about socialism and all this sort of stuff. I've noticed that there's been a conundrum that has broken out, and the conundrum that has broken out is this: there are people who are graduating from school, high school, who do not have the ability to read or write. Now, that's not the big story. That's not the big part of this.

0: terms of fundraising. 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
1: And Election Day is now less than 3 months away, set for November 3rd.
2: That report from Andy Weber of Queen City News. And down in South Carolina, in that runoff between Darlene Graham and Ralph Norman for the Republican Party's U.S. Senate nomination.
3: It's interesting that, you know, she's never had a record. I like her, but it's somebody that is not, you can't train on the job with something this important.
2: That's Norman speaking on Fox TV today. Senator Graham, who took on her role as Senator following her brother Lindsey Graham's death, has President Trump's endorsement. Graham and Norman will debate each other next Tuesday, a week before the runoff, to see who will face Democrat Annie Andrews in the November general election. Now time for your WBT weather forecast.
4: Heat advisories in effect into tonight for dangerous heat indices. And boy, that pattern just is here to stay. Leftover thunderstorms in from the northwest into the weekend and mid and upper 90s next week. 73 degrees with a stray storm tonight moving southeast. Mid 90s tomorrow, dangerous heat and humidity. I'm meteorologist Scott Laurie-Moore in Charlotte's FM News Talk, 107.9 WBT.
2: We've had some rain cool things down. Right now it's 78 in Gastonia, 91 in Rock Hill still, but 83 here in Uptown Charlotte.
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2: 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The S&P was up 50, and the NASDAQ up 214. 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Here's Sharon Thorsland.
7: The Hornets will open the season on the road, taking on the Brooklyn Nets on October 21st. The team announced the entire regular season schedule today. Their first home game will be on October 23rd against the Atlanta Hawks. LeBron James and the 76ers come to town twice, the first on Halloween, the second on December 21st. And Stephen Curry and the Warriors come to town on Friday, February 5th.
8: The Panthers have their final practice of the week before heading to Buffalo tomorrow for Saturday's preseason matchup with the Bills. Running back Chuba Hubbard was not on the field. Coach Dave Canales says he injured his hamstring yesterday in practice.
9: Yeah, we got an MRI on it. He got a hamstring. It's a legit hamstring. It's week to week right now the way we see it. So we're going to get him in RTP. We're going to get him some treatment. Very confident he'll be ready for game one. Trying to get him out there sooner than that. But again, we'll be smart about it. We'll get him back in the appropriate time.
8: Canales says Jonathan Brooks and Trevor Etienne will split time with the starters against the Bills, with A.J. Dillon getting reps as well. We've got lots of preseason football tonight with six games on tap, including the debut of number one overall draft pick Fernando Mendoza. He and the Raiders take on the Cardinals, but rookie quarterback Carson Beck reportedly won't be playing in this one as he's dealing with a rib injury. Tonight is the Field of Dreams game in Dyersville, Iowa, with the Twins taking on the Phillies. I'm Sharon Thorsland, WBT Sports.
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